0: night? Well, now I got you. You just checked in to the Sweat Hotel.
1: Yeah, come inside. Now turn the lights down.

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0: lobby to the penthouse, Keith is setting the vibes. 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
1: 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Who am I speaking to?
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1: Okay. 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I appreciate that, boo. All right.
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0: 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Topic Tuesday.
1: You're inside the Sweat Hotel. Who am I speaking to?
2: Tina.
1: Hey, Tina. How you doing, boo?
2: I'm fine. How are you?
1: I'm great. Okay, what's your favorite baby-making song?
2: Your Body's Calling Me by R. Kelly.
1: Your Body, and why is that?
2: Can I say it on the air?
1: Oh, go ahead, baby. I can edit it.
2: Oh, that's when I had my first for that song.
1: Oh, that's when you had your first one. I was like, okay.
2: And I did get pregnant after that song.
1: Also, won't you just say you got pregnant? Because that's your favorite baby-making song, because you got pregnant off of that song.
2: Yes.
1: Thank you so

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1: Hey, Gwen, how's everything?
0: I'm good. Your topic for tonight?
1: Okay, what's your favorite baby-making song and why?
0: Make It Last Forever by Keith Sweat.
1: Why is that?
0: Because I've always been in love with Keith Sweat.
1: Okay. All right, Gwen.
0: Okay.
1: Thank you for checking in. I appreciate that.
0: Right. Thank you.
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0: own courage. You're going to be in some dark places. 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Nothing that happens to you is permanent unless you allow it to be.
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1: You ever had a moment where you just couldn't get someone off your mind? 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But it's all good, baby. 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And by the way, it's time to apologize. 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
3: 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I just was calling because I think you were doing an apologize thing. 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

0: 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Topic Tuesday.
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1: 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I truly want to know.

0: 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Topic Tuesday.
1: You're inside the Sweat Hotel. Am I speaking to you?
2: Hi, Keith. This is Tanya.
1: Hey, Tanya. How you doing, baby? What's going on with you today?
2: I'm doing fine. Yourself? I'm calling about the topic about my favorite lovemaking song.
1: Okay, go ahead, babe.
2: My favorite lovemaking song is How Deep Is Your Love by You.
1: That's your favorite baby-making song. Is that what you're saying?
2: Yes. Yes, it is. I have more favorite songs of yours, but it's just that song.
1: Why is that your favorite baby-making song?
2: Because I like the way you be singing it, and, you know, it's just it's my favorite baby-making song. So it's my favorite song.
1: All right, baby girl. Thank you for checking in. I appreciate that.

0: It's the Sweat Hotel. Topic Tuesday.
1: You're inside the Sweat Hotel, and who am I speaking to?
2: Hey, how you doing?
1: I'm good. Who am I speaking to?
2: Are you speaking with Shawandra?
1: How's everything, Shawandra?
2: Fine, and yourself?
1: Okay, well, I mean, what's your favorite baby-making song and why?
2: It has to be Sweat, the Lick You Up and Down.
1: Oh, Freak Me by Sip.
2: I'm sorry. Oh, my God, I'm just thinking about you right now.
1: Oh, it has to be Freak Me. That's what you're saying, Freak Me.
2: Pretty much.
1: Okay, and why is that your favorite baby-making song?
2: It has to be because it's just, that song right there just put me in the mood so much to want to do so much. So that's one of the reasons why.
1: You said it puts you in the mood to do to want to do so much. Okay, baby.
2: Yeah.
1: Well, thank you for checking in. I appreciate you, all right?
2: Okay, thank you.
1: All right, take care of yourself, baby. Bye-bye.
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0: 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Topic Tuesday.
1: You're inside the Sweat Hotel. Who am I speaking to?
2: Oh, this is Tamika. Oh, this is Keith Sweat. Oh, I can't believe I'm talking to you. Oh, I just love your music. Oh, I just love you. Okay.
1: How you doing, Tamika? What's going on with you tonight,
2: baby? Okay.
1: I'm good.
2: Oh,
1: I can't believe
2: I'm talking to you. Oh, it took me a long time to find your number. Oh, I can't believe this. Ooh.
1: All right, Tamika. Well, what's your favorite baby making song, and why is that?
2: Let me tell you. I like your song. What it is, In the Rain. I would like to listen to that. Could you play that for me?
1: Okay. Well, let me see what I can do for you. But why is that your favorite baby making song?
2: Oh, cause you know you say everything right. It's for all the brothers to hear. They need to learn a little lesson. You know, your words can inspire them to treat women good. You know.
1: All right, Tamika. Thank you for checking it. I appreciate that, baby. All right.
2: And you too. Please play that song for me, okay?
1: You got it, girl. All right. Bye.
2: Okay. Bye. Bye. I love you.

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3: You're speaking to Renee.
2: Hey, Renee. How you doing, baby? What's going on with you?
3: I'm doing fine, Keith, but I have a daughter, Charmaine, that's 33 years old, and she's telling her significant other that she needs some space.
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3: That's the best thing that's ever happened to her in her life. It is the best thing that's ever happened to her. I want you to tell her, baby, that you need to listen to you, not her heart, because her heart right now is not telling her the right thing. But also, Keith, you just so sweet. You got sexy voice, and I'm 57 years old. And
2: thank you. Thank you so much. I appreciate that.
3: Okay.
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1: 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Hit me up at 866-92-SWEAT, 866-927-9328. I truly want to know.

0: 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Topic Tuesday.
1: You're inside the Sweat Hotel. Who am I speaking to?
2: Hi, this is Priscilla.
1: Okay, what's your favorite baby making song and why?
2: If Only for One Night by Luther Vandross.
1: Why is that?
2: I've actually been dating this guy for about 6 months, and we haven't really taken it to the next level. And I'm thinking that the first time that it's going to be something special.
1: Okay. Thank you for checking in. I appreciate that, boo. All right.
2: Thank you.

0: 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Topic Tuesday.
1: You're inside the Sweat Hotel. Who am I speaking to?
2: Tina.
1: Hey, Tina. How you doing, boo?
2: I'm fine. How are you?
1: I'm great. Okay, what's your favorite baby-making song?
2: Your Body's Calling Me by R. Kelly.
1: Your body, and why is that?
2: Can I say it on the air?
1: Oh, go ahead, baby. I can edit it.
2: Oh, that's when I had my first for that song.
1: Oh, that's when you had your first one. I'm like, okay.
2: And I did get pregnant off of that song.
1: Also, won't you just say you got pregnant? Because that's your favorite baby making song, because you got pregnant off of that song.
2: Yes.
1: Thank you so much for checking in. I appreciate that. All right.
2: Thank you.
1: All right. Bye-bye.
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0: 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Topic Tuesday.
1: You're inside the Sweat Hotel, and who am I speaking to?
2: Hey, how you doing?
1: I'm good. Who am I speaking to?
2: Are you speaking with Shawandra?
1: How's everything, Shawandra?
2: Fine, and yourself?
1: Okay, well, I mean, what's your favorite baby-making song and why?
2: It has to be Sweat, the Lick You Up and Down.
1: Oh, Freak Me.
2: I'm sorry. Oh, my God, I'm just thinking about you right now.
1: It has to be Freak Me. That's what you're saying, Freak Me.
2: Pretty much.
1: Okay. And why is that your favorite baby making song?
2: It has to be because it's just that song right there just put me in the mood so much to want to do so much. So that's one of the reasons why.
1: You said it puts you in the mood to do the want to do so much. Okay, baby.
2: Yeah.
1: Well, thank you for checking in. I appreciate you, all right?
2: Okay, thank you.
1: All right. Take care of yourself, baby. Bye-bye. Bye.

0: You're inside the Sweat Hotel. Who am I speaking to?
1: Oh, this is Tamika. Oh, this is Keith Sweat. Oh, I can't believe I'm talking to you. Oh, I just love your music. Oh, I just love you. Okay.
0: How you doing, Tamika? What's going on with you tonight,
1: baby? Okay.
0: I'm good.
1: Oh,
0: I can't believe I'm
1: talking to you. Oh, it took me a long time to find your number. Oh, I can't believe this. Ooh,
0: all right, Tamika. Well, what's your favorite baby making song, and why is that?
1: Let me tell you. I like your song, What It Is. In the Rain. I would like to listen to that. Could you play that for me?
0: Okay. Well, let me see what I can do for you. But why is that your favorite baby making song?
1: Oh, because, you know, you say everything right. It's for all the brothers to hear. They need to learn a little lesson. You know, your words can inspire them to treat women good, you know.
0: All right, Tamika. Thank you for checking it. I appreciate that, baby. All right.
1: Hey, you too. Please play that song for me, okay?
0: You got it, girl. All right. Bye-bye.
1: Okay. Bye-bye. I love you.
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1: 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Here's what happened on the Steve Harvey Morning Show. We as black men have an obligation to stand up and uphold our sisters that are in these high positions. 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They deserve better. We have to do more. 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
1: Hey, whoa. Hey, I can't lie, I wanted you the first time that I saw you. First. Try to diss me till you realize I'm someone you could talk to. You've been hurt over and over, tell me, what has it taught you? Soon as you fell for me, though, I had caught you.
2: Didn't I?
1: Dead your exes, don't let them haunt you. You know if they want what's best for them, then they still want you.
2: Still.
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2: Mm-hmm. Uh-huh. Y'all know what time.

I sure will. Good morning, everybody. You're listening to The Voice. Come on, dig me now. One and only Steve Harvey. Got a radio show. Okay, here it is today. Got a good one for you today. Here's the information that came to me today. When God created you as a work of art. Because like I said, we are all a piece of him. He created all of us as in his own image. So all of us are this very unique. Each person is very, very unique down to a very fine details. No one is the exact same. Now, you'll meet a lot of people that's very similar to you. You'll run into people who have a bunch of likes that you like, share dislikes. You know, you got a lot in common with people, but nobody is exactly like you. And the reason you know that is because of fingerprints. How is it that this God is so imaginative, he's so dead on, that no two fingerprints are alike? How in all the FBI, the criminal, everybody in the database, no two fingerprints are alike. That's how unique God made you. That's a powerful thing to come to the realization of. That you, in some very small way, are so different from everyone else.

0: That's how special God is. But that's how special he made you. So you are this creation. You are this work of art. God said in his word that he created us and he came to us so that we could have a life and have it more abundantly. Now, okay, now let's just start right there. You are created in God's image. You are very unique. Proof, your fingerprint is like no one else is living. That's amazing. He done over 6.5 billion people and ain't duplicated the same fingerprint. Oh man, come on now. Okay, so now, he's created you to be something with this gift he's given you that he can expose to the world, that he can show off to your circle of friends, that whatever your world is, however big it is, and it doesn't matter about you becoming famous, in your world, he wanted to be able to show you off, to floss you, to show the piece of you that has him in it. Okay, that's what you were created for. Now, since God wants you to have a life of abundance, that means, everybody, here's the news, that God has blessings designed specifically for you. And the moment you were created, he started sending them your way. Here is the good news. That's the good news. Here is the news we got to be aware of. We are the only ones that can turn back the blessings. Drum roll. Uh-oh. News flash. The moment we were created in his special way for us, God started shipping the blessings that would allow us to have this life of abundance that he wants for us, that would have us to be able to accumulate and acquire and develop the gifts and talents that he's bestowed upon us to show off in the world that we are created to be in. He sent them on the way. Uh-oh, newsflash, we are the only ones that can turn back the blessings. Steve, what you talking about by that? Because of our attitude, we directly affect our altitude. So our attitude, y'all, determines how high we go. You got a bad attitude. You got low self-esteem. You have low aspirations. You have low tolerance for people. You have a low relationship with your creator. You have low time on the meter of prayer. You have low will. Guess what? Low altitude. You are the only one that can turn back your blessings. Now, the way to get your blessings sent and you stop blocking them and turning them back, you have to change your mind. You have to get into receivership mode. You have to be ready and willing to do just a couple of things to get the blessings sent your way. First of all, go to God, who is your creator, who made the fingerprint that you have. Man, I can't even get past what I just tripped on right here. He has made you so specific. No two fingerprints are alike. Out of the 6.5 billion people that he's created, ain't no two fingerprints alike. You can't tell me God didn't create you to make you special. With that in mind, with your uniqueness, talk to the God you serve, the creator, and find out what he created you for. It's a very simple prayer. It's, God, I know that I'm made by you. I've been struggling with the who I am and the what I am. I do not really know what my mission is. I have not figured it out. Can you help me figure that out today? And he will start sending the answers. But let me give you a couple of jump starters. First of all, identify your gift. Steve, what gift? The gift that God gave everybody when he created us with these fingerprints. See, he not only gave you your own fingerprint, he gave you your own fingerprint because that's the imprint you'll put on the world that we live in today. Yours is uniquely yours because that fingerprint is the imprint that you will put on the world when you're gone. So now there's got to be something great in you. And you know it. That's why you keep asking the question. What is it? It's got to be more to life than this. I can't tell you how many times I asked my God that. But let me tell you what I found out. If you identify your gift, you start the process. Steve, what gift you keep talking about? I keep talking about that gift that God gave you, because God, just like he gave you them fingerprints, he never ever created a soul that he didn't give a gift or a talent to. The gift and the talent is the same thing. The gift and the talent is the same thing. What is that? Simple. It is the thing that you do the absolute best with the least amount of effort. See, now we go back to one of them principles. That's the same. Steve, you said that 1,000 times on the radio. I'm trying to get another way to get you to understand that. But it's your gift, your God-given. Now, your gift and talent may be very similar to someone else's. But your fingerprint that you're going to leave with it, your journey through life is going to be totally different. Beyonce's gift got her to where she is. You may be able to sing out sing Beyonce or sing just as good as Beyonce. But guess what? That ain't your fingerprint. You ain't meant to be her. Maybe your singing going to go somewhere else. But you first got to identify the talent. And the talent is always not in entertaining and sports. The majority and the greatest talents have nothing to do with entertainment or sports. Nothing. What is it that you do better than anything else that you do without any effort? Do you counsel? Do you teach? Do you draw? Do you design? Do you worship? Are you a nurturer? Are you have nursing skills? Whatever that is. Go find that first. That's the starting point. Thank God for that right there. And the rest will start to come into you.
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I'm better. 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Now I'm stronger. Now I'm wiser. I'm better. So much better. I made it. Is there anybody in this house other than me that could declare you made it? Tell your man.

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0: Ladies and gentlemen, Steve Harvey Morning Show is alive and well. I didn't really get a chance to do this morning because I woke up a little discombobulated. See, that's why people cuss a lot of times, because cussing replaces big words. So I woke up discombobulated, and so I didn't really fully get a chance to do this, but I want to do it now. I want to say thank you, God, for this day, for this new opportunity that you provided for me, and the grace that you've given me to live to see another day. I hope that I take advantage of this situation. I promise to do my best to live my life and fill it with purpose and meaning, to try to help the less fortunate today and be of value and resilience, and allow you to be more of me than me of you. I need you, Lord. Thank you for this day. I appreciate everything you've ever done for me, big or small, and everything you're doing for me on the way with your promises to come. That I say in his name. Let your church say amen.
1: Amen.
2: Amen.
3: Amen.
0: Shirley Strawberry, Carla Pharrell, Mississippi Monica Jr., the comeback kid, and the legend that is nephew Tommy Jr. What's going on with you today, man?
4: Hey, Unc, you said all of that right there, you know, about the Lord and everything. But ain't you the same person that said if you got $1 billion, you wouldn't be talking to us?
0: Yeah, exactly. What that got to do with me and the Lord? The Lord put it on my heart to tell y'all that. At least I ain't just get the billion and walk off. The Lord at least said, hey, Steve, say something to him. And if I get $1 billion, I'm gone. And let's be clear about this, Junior.
4: Okay.
0: If the Lord wants that to happen,
1: who are you?
0: Who are you questioning the Lord about why Steve ain't talking to us?
1: Because he's a billionaire.
4: He's a billionaire.
0: Billionaire?

0: Boy, you must think I'm Tyler or somebody. I'm Tyler. I ain't going on the Jennifer Hudson show. None of that. Y'all ain't taking no shots at me. No, sir. No, sir.
1: What you going to be doing, big dog?
0: Woo! Let me see. I'm going to work out every day. I'm going to get in good shape.
1: Okay.
0: I'm on the mission right now. I probably shouldn't. Yeah, I'm going to put it out there. I have not been 210 pounds in a long time. Steve Harvey, for his 70th birthday, God willing, let me live, is really going to try to be 210.
2: Oh, yeah.
1: Mm. Yeah, we finna
3: be. How far away are we?
1: Yeah.
0: About 26 pounds off.
4: Oh,
3: okay. We can do that. That's doable.
0: I need to lose 26. If I get to 210, then, Junior, we can start practicing. What it's going to be like when I get to Billion Coke. Ain't nobody going to be able to talk to me when I get to 210.
1: When you get to 210.
0: If I get down to 210, there's some people that can't speak to me no more.
1: I know this.
0: I'm trying to tell you. Dog, I'm on the heal process
4: back.
0: Now.
4: You back.
0: I'm,
4: you
0: I'm,
4: back.
0: I'm
4: you
0: coming back.
4: All right.
0: I'm coming back.
4: All right. Thank you. Coming up at 32 minutes after the hour, we will hear from the nephew with Run That Prank Back right after this. Yay.
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0: 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It is time now for the nephew to run that prank back. Nephew, what you got for us?
1: This right here is lunchtime date. Lunchtime date.
0: Okay.
1: Sounds pretty simple. Sounds pretty easy. But you just never know. Let's see where we make that hard left at right here. Hard left. Every prank starts out smooth.
0: Yeah.
1: Till we make that hard left. Lunchtime date. Let's go, cat dog.
2: Hello? Hey, I'm trying to speak to Alan.
3: Yeah, this is Alan. Who is this?
2: Hey, Alan. Yo, this is Derek, man. Check this out, bro. You are Rachel's husband, right?
3: Yeah, that's my baby. What's up? Something wrong?
2: No. I work. This is Derek, man. I work with your wife, Rachel.
3: Right. You a supervisor or something? I mean, is this about work or something? I mean, she doing a good job and everything. She ain't about to get fired.
2: No. Everything's straight, man. Ain't nothing wrong with the job. Everything's cool with the job. This right here, man, is. Like, what I noticed, man, and it's, you know, it just seems like every single day, you know, while she's on her lunch break, it seems like, you know, you would call and then block up the whole hour of her lunch break. And actually, you know, just be real, man, I'm just trying to come correct with you. It just seemed like you just cut in on all the time that I have with her.
3: Hold up, bro. Wait. What the f*** are you doing at lunch with my lady, son?
2: No, like I say, you know, we just spending time, you know, doing lunchtime, but it just seems so rude, you know, that...
3: Rude? You, okay, first of all, that's my lady, okay? I can call her whenever the f*** I feel like calling her. I pay for that phone bill. I bought that iPhone. I can get to call her whenever I please, all right? Secondly, you ain't got no business being with a married woman alone at lunch. This ain't no date. Y'all supposed to be at work.
2: No, we are at work. We co-workers, you know. It seemed like half the whole time I'm sitting in front of her. You know, we're supposed to be having lunch together, and she's talking to you the whole time.
3: Okay. What's your name again, bro?
2: My name's Derek.
3: Derek, all right. Derek, you work at the same building now? Okay, you at work right now, huh?
2: Yeah, I'm here at the job.
3: I mean, y'all working the same flow, because I'm finna come see you. You seems about to jump off way, way different for you, straight up.
2: Okay, so, dog, let me ask you something, man. What is the big deal? I'm just trying to. Okay, you act like you don't see her. You act like you don't see her when she get home. You know, so why is it so important that you waste a whole hour of lunchtime holding her down?
3: I'm talking to my lady. Okay, you understand that? Why don't you go out there and get, and then you ain't got to worry about sitting up in front of my lady. That's my wife. I walk down the aisle with that. We got kids. We got a house. We take care of this. She helped me hold it down, and this. You ain't. You know, it's like you, and you don't ever want to come in and do what they got. I always want to come in and somebody else's wife. And why don't you do this? Take this advice and see what it works, how it works for you. Go to the church, library, grocery store, wherever the find your at, and you get you a chick. You date her for a minute. You court her for a minute. You romance her for a minute. That's what real men do. You know what I'm saying? That's what I did. That's how I got my Rachel. That's my heart. You trying to sit up there in front of lunch with her every day for the past year? I tell you what, bro. It may not be today. It may not be tomorrow, but soon, you're going to see me. Me and you going to have none of this phone conversation. It's going to be a face-to-face.
2: Hey,
3: me and you.
2: Dude. All of, hey, man.
3: What?
2: I ain't trying to come between y'all at all. Okay, like I'm saying, I'm not trying to come between y'all. I'm just saying it's every day you call it, man. What do you want?
3: That's my wife supposed to talk to every goddamn day. That's what a real do. You don't know about that because you a you ain't no real. All you know about is trying to holler at some street. You don't know what it is to put in work like a real man do, to actually hold down a home, pay the bills, everything, the family, the kids, and fixing the yards and fences and. You don't know nothing about that. All you know about is being a roach. Wife can't even go to work without like you trying to step to her and don't make no goddamn sense. But that's okay. Like I promise you, I'm going to be there. You're going to see me, and I'm going to see you. You know, I tell you what, this is how this going to go. It may not be tonight, but it's definitely not going to go past tomorrow. Between now and then, you're going to see me, and I'm going to see you. And
2: hey,
3: I can't
2: promise you what you say?
3: Pardon me. I will come see your by tomorrow, son. Me and you, Derek. That's your name, right? Derek.
2: My name is Derek, yes.
3: I'm a you going to always want to be both smiley face in my wife's face. I'm going to deal with Rachel when I see her. You can please believe that. Please believe that. Talk to her about her little friend at lunch and like that. How get my number anyway,
2: so I got your number out of Rachel's phone, but that's besides the point, man.
3: What the doing my wife's phone, my y'all ain't that cool. I ain't never heard of no Derek before today, and all of a sudden you calling me talking about you was at lunch every day with my wife and you.
2: It's a friendly lunch date is what it is.
3: I know about how you do friendly. I know about all that. You ain't fooling me. I know like you who prey on married women all the time because they like you. But that, like I said, is going to change. I promise you.
2: Okay, dog, here's what you don't know. What you don't know is Tommy be pushing up on her more than me.
3: Who Tommy? Tommy, who the

0: Tommy. Tommy is always pushing up on her. Tommy the one you need to be worried about.
1: You have Tommy. Tommy any
0: Dog. Nephew Tommy, man. Check this out. This is Nephew Tommy from the Steve Harvey Morning Show. Your wife, Rachel, got me to prank phone call you.
1: Oh, I can't believe y'all did this to me, man. Oh, man, y'all finna come down and for me.
0: You all right, man?
1: Man, I am now. I was finna come burn that building down. You don't even know. Hey, all right, Pete, Tommy, this is my prediction. Somebody gonna f*** you up.
0: For real.
1: Y'all, you play too much, man. Y'all tripping.
0: Hey, man, check it out. You got to tell me this, man. What is the baddest radio show in the land?
1: Only the Steve Harvey Morning Show, man. Of course.
2: And that right there is the brilliance.
3: Yeah, you know, sometimes I'll give you that. That is the one thing you're really, really good at. It's like the prank starts off, and then it just turns hard left.
2: Yeah.
3: Hard left. I'm talking about throw everybody milkshake up against the windshield.
2: Yes, Lord.
4: All right, nephew. Thank you. Coming up next, it is Ask the CLO, our Chief Love Officer, Steve Harvey, in the building right after this.
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0: 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Coming up at the top of the hour in entertainment news, Nick Cannon is giving viewers a glimpse into his private life. As a father of 12 children, this will be in a new documentary, guys.
1: That's a big glimpse.
0: Yeah.
1: That's a big glimpse.
2: That's a lot of people.
0: Yeah, Meg Thee Stallion teased that she might be walking in the Victoria's Secret fashion show.
3: Yeah.
0: And reporters were overheard talking about players on a hot mic during a Sacramento Kings live stream. All of that is coming up at the top of the hour, but right now it is time to ask the CLO, our Chief Love Officer, Steve Harvey. Here we go. This is Jasmine in Rochester. Jasmine writes, as luck would have it, my husband made friends with a guy that I had a two-night stand with before we met. I have not seen the guy since that crazy weekend. Should I tell my husband or act like I don't know the guy if he comes around? What do you suggest?
4: No, you better act like you ain't never seen him, develop amnesia. Who are you? Oh my, I'm sorry, you must be mistaking me for somebody else. You need to get all these lines prepped in your head.
0: Mm-hmm. Uh-huh.
4: And your name is again? Yeah.
5: If he says, haven't we met before? What do you say?
4: And where the hell will we meet at before?
5: Just out the gate with it.
4: And then he's immediately go to your husband. Why would you bring somebody over here? Uh-huh. Like, what is he?
0: Mm-hmm. Yeah, who is
4: about
0: this guy?
4: Him?
5: Yeah. He's a weirdo.
0: Yeah.
4: Talking about how we met before.
0: Mm-hmm. Mm-hmm.
4: All up in my face.
5: You know, I never forget a face. I think we met, though, for real.
0: You look very familiar.
4: Never forget a face.
5: Yeah.
0: Mm-hmm.
4: Yeah. Neither do I. Now, I don't remember you.
0: And I know
4: I don't forget a face.
0: Okay. Mm-hmm. So whatever he comes with, you come back with something even stronger and harder.
5: Uh-huh. Stay ready.
4: Uh-huh. No. I don't forget nothing. Ask my husband, do I forget anything? Every husband know the answer to that. So.
0: Yeah.
4: No, you cool. You ain't even got to worry about nothing. You ain't got to explain nothing.
0: Mm. Okay. All right. Moving on to Carrie in Boca Raton. Carrie writes, our AC was barely working, so my husband called a repairman. He didn't tell me when the man got there, so I was still walking around in my underwear trying to stay cool. How could my husband get mad and think that I did that on purpose?
4: Oh, when you saw him. Oh, okay.
0: Uh-huh.
4: So you still in your drawers. How many times did you walk by?
0: It was hot.
4: Yeah, hot. I got that. But how many times did you walk by? Your husband probably had to go in that other room and go, come here, let me ask you. How many times you gonna walk by?
5: Put some clothes on.
0: But wouldn't you say, honey, put some clothes on, the repairman is coming to take a look at the air conditioner? Yeah.
4: I would.
0: But how come he didn't say that?
4: The repairman is coming, so, you know, put something on.
0: Mm-hmm. Yeah. But he didn't do that, though. And he got mad at her for walking around in her panties and bra.
4: I'm here with your drawers on for. What's the matter with you?
0: Yeah. He should have told his wife. Yeah. Don't leave her.
4: He should have told
0: like
4: her. Mm-hmm. Yeah. But then he probably got mad. You didn't go by just one time.
0: Oh.
5: So she didn't say, oh, my goodness,
0: so
5: and run
0: fault.
5: Back in the room.
4: She went down the hall and back.
0: Look at all of this. Yeah.
4: Yeah.
0: He should have told her. All right.
4: Now everybody in here hot.
0: The repairman, husband. All right. Okay, moving on to Ronaldo in South Bend. Ronaldo writes, my wife won't give me any peace in the house. She talks about politics, social media, and reality shows all the time. I'm a teacher and I talk all day for a living. So I need just a few minutes of peace daily. How do I get her to leave me alone? Wow.
4: Divorce.
5: Divorce?
4: Yeah,
0: wait a minute. That's a bit drastic.
4: I'd have been in that situation before. I ain't had no peace. I got one answer for you.
0: That's not grounds for divorce, Steve. Peace? Just because she talked?
4: No, no. He said he can't get no peace.
0: Yeah, because she talked.
5: But they're not arguing. Yeah, she just
0: honey, did you see what Trump did today? Or, you know, I was on Facebook or I was on Insta or TikTok, whatever.
4: Well, bro, you could run the risk of making it worse. Now, there's a way to get yourself some momentary peace, but it's probably going to last a lot longer than you want. And then it goes from you can get total peace because they will give you the silent treatment.
0: Yeah.
4: And there is a way to get this. Shut up talking every time I come in here.
0: If he says that,
4: you go.
0: First of all, who
5: are you talking to?
4: Who are you talking to?
0: That's for sure. Mm-hmm.
4: Then right after that.
0: Oh, you don't want me to talk?
4: Mm-hmm. Okay, cool. And now here you go. The silent treatment. That's weeks.
0: Yes.
4: Mm-hmm. Now you come into the house talking about, see what Trump did today?
0: Right. Did you see this?
5: Oh, now he's bringing it up.
4: Yeah. Man, I was just, did Nene slap her on the housewives yesterday?
0: So Steve, while we're on the subject, what is it about the silent treatment that works so well with you guys? Why do you hate it so much?
4: Because y'all don't just be silent.
0: Uh-huh. Mm-hmm. What do you mean?
4: Y'all do a couple of things while you silent.
5: Like what?
0: What?
4: Heavy breathing. Cabinet and door slamming.
0: Ooh. Oh, yeah. That's all a part of it. The it drama of it all. Yeah.
4: And pot rattling. Oh, yeah. God. Mm-hmm. Be just snatching stuff out. You know, we ain't gonna be able to use this skillet no more of you.
0: And don't forget, we're talking to everyone else.
4: Everybody, girl,
0: and laughing.
5: Overlapping.
4: Baby, let mama play with you, baby. When you come in, just nothing. Yeah. Oh, bro. And don't try to break it up with coming up behind her, kissing her on the neck. Don't do that.
0: You're
4: going to get stabbed in your eye with the butcher knife. Yeah. Yeah. Don't do that, bro. It's just not all. That silent treatment is foul. And y'all know it, too.
0: Yeah.
5: But there's not a way he could come to his wife and say, hey, you know, I talk for a living all day long. Can you give me five?
4: Oh, so now you don't want to talk to me? You talk to everybody else, but you don't want to talk to me. Y'all don't handle that type of stuff good.
5: It's how he delivers it.
0: Yeah,
4: I don't care how he bring it. Y'all not going to handle it right.
0: Yeah,
4: you know it.
0: That's a tough one. And us, we talk all day too, so we do like peace. We do like, you know, we do. So I kind of get what he's saying. We don't talk all the time, 24/7. Not at home.
4: What?
5: Yeah, what are you saying?
0: You don't believe it?
4: When are y'all quiet? From time y'all wake up to y'all go to bed, you be running your mouth. Just be running it. If you are quiet, I sure want to know when it is. Must be in the bathroom, because no, man.
0: Yeah, we like to decompress, too. We do.
5: Yeah.
0: Mm-hmm. All right, CLO.
4: Baby, you talk too much.
5: No, you can't say that.
0: Silence is what you get. All right, coming up at the top of the hour, we'll have some entertainment news for you right after this.
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0: Nick Cannon has invited a camera crew into his personal private life. He wants to show the world what it's really like to be a father of 12 children. Nick has an upcoming
1: docu-series.
0: That's
1: going to be good information because a lot of people don't know that.
0: You got that right, Steve. Nick has an upcoming docu-series on Netflix that will showcase his parenting arrangements and day-to-day life dealing with six different mothers of his children. Nick told Us Weekly that we will see a more open, vulnerable side of him, and the amount of love in his big family might surprise people. And yeah, I bet that's true.
1: I like Nick, man.
0: Yeah.
1: So I'm cool with it.
0: Mm-hmm. Yeah. So are you excited to see the special on his personal life?
1: Oh no, I'm not gonna watch that.
0: You're not at all curious?
1: No.
2: Well, I'm curious about having 12 kids.
1: I don't care how you handle 12 kids.
0: I ain't like handling
1: this semi. I finna hear about no five more.
0: That's a lot of kids. Mm-hmm. Yeah. Well, nobody's excited. I want to see it. I think I'll watch it.
2: Shirley, after about the third kid, I mean, what else is you watching after that?
3: It's some more.
4: It's just a template.
2: What's exciting after the third child? Now, this is little Larry, and Larry is older than Nick Jr. He's got 11 siblings.
0: Wow.
3: Hey, what's your name? Is that going to be the documentary? Hey, what's your name?
0: From Nick to one of his kids.
2: This is Nick the fourth. And Nick the fourth is, what grade you in, Nick? Nick is in fourth grade now. Fourth grade. Yeah.
0: Well, I don't know. I think it might be interesting. I'm going to check it out. I'll let you guys know.
2: He got
0: know.
2: A football team, though.
0: Yeah, he does. Yeah.
3: They got a red and black team for Wild and I.
4: Wild.
0: All right. Guys, moving on to Meg Thee Stallion. She is confirmed to perform at the 2026 Victoria's Secret Fashion Show next month. Nice. That'll be in L.A. Yeah,
2: see, I need to go to that. When is this? When is
0: you're interested
2: Victoria's
0: in this, huh? But not in Nick and his 12 kids. But anyway, she has her fans in a frenzy after she teased that she might actually walk the runway in addition to that. Okay, Meg posted, quote, hotties, my dream has finally come true. I'm in the Victoria's Secret Fashion Show. Tune in October 18th to see me get my wings. We know for sure. Yeah, that's so cute. We know for sure that Meg will be headlining with other musical guests. But Tommy already said he's going to see it. So, Steve Jr., guys.
2: I'm asking, when is it? It's where? The Victoria's Secret?
0: It's October 18th. It's in L.A.
2: Okay, October 18th in L.A.
0: Mm-hmm. Did you just put that in your calendar?
2: You think I'm not? Why wouldn't I?
1: Shirley, so anyway, that's right up there with watching Nick and them 12 kids.
0: I see.
2: This is yeah.
4: She looks good, though.
0: Yeah, Meg, she looks really good.
4: Her body and is banging.
0: Yeah, always and she bounced it. Back. That's what I love. She bounced back from that breakup, you know, and everything.
1: Or she just bounced. It doesn't,
2: and that's what you got to do at Victoria's Secret. Just bounce.

0: Yes.
1: You guys.
0: You can make it bounce to this.
2: Mm. That makes her
0: I wasn't
2: happy.
0: Really worried about her recovering from Clay, really. I didn't see the...
3: You knew she was going to be okay.
1: Yeah.
0: Yeah, right. I didn't think it was going to, like, destroy her or nothing.
1: No, you know? No, she's a strong woman, yeah. And finally, during the Sacramento Kings media day on Monday, an accidental hot mic caught three local reporters sharing their unfiltered personal reviews of players Ben Simmons and Zach LaVine. The reporters, two women and one man, went viral after their comments ranged from them saying Ben Simmons' behavior is cringe and he's lucky he's so fine with his smooth skin and no tattoos, to them calling Zach LaVine hella fine, but he has an annoying personality. They also ranked the two players' looks and agreed that Ben Simmons is cuter and looks way younger.
0: Ben Simmons is playing? Wait, is Ben Simmons is playing somewhere?
4: Sacramento.
0: I didn't know that, man. I haven't heard Ben Simmons' name in a while.
4: Yeah.
1: Is he cuter and looks younger, Steve?
0: You're not gonna say that Ben looks cute.
4: Can't say that.
0: I wish you one thing. I know he is. Better get to hooping. I know that.
1: Steve, you've had a couple of incidents with a hot mic, right? You said some crazy stuff.
5: We almost lost a whole radio station.
0: Yeah. I tell you the craziest stuff I did. I was doing some promos one time. Is this the CLO? What is we doing, huh?
1: This is entertainment.
3: Why would we talk about Ben Simmons and the CLO?
0: I don't know why I said, why am I taking up my time with Ben Simmons? That's what I got. I fell off. That just
1: You're
0: went
1: right. You're talking about your hot mic experience. Crazy man.
0: I was doing promos for TV stations on TV one time. You know, you do Sacramento, Alabama and all that shit. Mm-hmm. And boy, I set up one time and they wrote this copy for this little small city in Alabama. And man, the copy was so crazy.
1: Uh-huh.
0: Finally, I just said, man, why is these country people always want me to read some copy? Don't nobody know where this at? And then I said the city name twice. And then, they didn't edit none of that out. They just sent it to them.
4: Oh, no.
1: Wow.
0: Yeah, they took my TV show off the air.
1: All right, coming up in 20 minutes after, grandparents don't want to be called grandma and grandpa anymore. We'll discuss it right after this.
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1: All right, so apparently, guys, we can forget grandma and grandpa. Today's grandparents are too cool to be called those old-fashioned names. New grandparents are choosing creative nicknames like Gigi, Mimi, Glamma, Pop-Pop, and OG.
2: Put some spec on it.
1: Experts say it's partly because today's grandparents are more active than ever, and many want a nickname that better matches their personality.
0: Yeah, they're more active than ever because they grandparents and they're 35. Yeah. That's what's happening.
3: That's why they act
1: goodness. Young 40-year-old
0: grandparents now and stuff, you know.
1: What do your grandkids call you, Steve?
0: Pop-Pop.
1: Okay,
0: Pop-Pop.
1: Yeah. They now that would be Pop-Pop.
0: Well, they wouldn't let me, you know, Marjorie came up with her name, Nana.
1: Uh-huh.
0: Nana. They call her Nana.
1: Uh-huh.
0: And then she said, what do you want to call me? And she wouldn't let me do that, so we had to go with Pawpaw.
1: What did you want?
0: I wanted them to call me Big Pimpin'.
1: Your grandkids. Hey, Big Pimpin'.
0: Because all I do is spin cheese anyway. So recognize my efforts around here.
1: Junior, what do your grandkids call you?
3: Oh, Junior.
1: They call That's you Junior?
3: Yeah. They look right at me. Junior. Hey, man. Hey. They think I go to school with them.
1: Junior.
3: They think I go to the same school with them. But you sound like the rest of us.
1: You could have put a stop to that, you know.
0: Wow.
1: Tommy.
0: Now you're not taking my money and calling me Junior.
1: Papa T. I'm Mimi. Okay, I'm Mimi. Okay,
0: Wait.
4: And I don't have grandkids.
1: You don't have grandkids.
4: I ain't in this segment. Go talk amongst yourselves.
1: Yes.
2: And don't be in no hurry.
0: Uh-huh. Yeah, okay.
1: Papa T. So let's see, Junior. What else could they call Junior?
2: Delba Junior, what you want to call him?
3: You know, Papa J would be work. That'd work.
1: Papa J.
0: You can't go from Junior to Papa J. Nobody finna give you that much respect.
1: That's a real hard
0: You think you're gonna jump from Junior to Papa J?
4: Why not? What's wrong with that?
1: Papa J.
0: I mean, ain't nothing wrong with it, Junior. You should have started that, though. How you letting these kids call you Junior?
2: I'm Papa T. He can't just piggyback off mine, Shirley. You say that thing.
0: Oh, no. Tommy say you can't be Papa J.
4: Nah, he's jealous.
1: T. Yeah.
4: What is that?
0: Like he's the only grandfather.
2: I'm jealous, yes.
3: Okay. I see.
1: Okay, well, thank you.
2: How many grandbabies you got? How many grandbabies you got, Junior? How many?
3: I got two.
2: Yeah. How old are they?
3: Five and four.
2: What's their name, Junior?
0: I wish five
3: Jackson
0: and four would call me. Jackson and Lazy? What?
3: Asia.
1: Asia.
0: I wish Jackson and Asia would call me. Hey, Junior.
1: We gotta go. Coming up in 34 minutes after, we're gonna switch gears and find out about attorney Ben Crump. He has released 290 pages of Snapchat records from Nolan Wells' phone. We'll talk about it right after this.
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0: Well, yesterday, attorney Ben Crump released 290 pages of Snapchat records and new phone forensics data in the case of Nolan Wells' death. The report by digital forensic experts clarified that while some Snapchat messages were deleted, no evidence of phone tampering was found on the device. The Wells family and Ben Crump continue to push for transparency, asking authorities to keep the investigation active and release the full investigative file. Christine Wansley, mother of Nolan Wells, has been present on Instagram addressing the tragic loss of her 18-year-old son. She recently described the pain of attending her younger son's football season opener without Nolan being there to cheer them on. Wow. That had to be hard.
1: She's not gonna give up, and rightfully so. Something happened to her son, and as a mother, guess what? She knows that.
0: Yes, you're right. Yeah. You're right.
1: She knows
0: absolutely.
1: That.
0: Absolutely. Absolutely.
1: And those people who are mothers know where this woman is coming from.
2: Mm-hmm. Yes.
1: And look, man, something happened to her son. You don't go on a weekend or a little getaway with your friends and then everybody come back but you. They got your cell phone. Mm-hmm. But man, come on, man.
0: Yeah. Right. Yeah. It wasn't just a drowning.
3: Don't make sense.
1: Kids record everything.
0: Mm-hmm. Yeah. Oh, yeah.
1: They own their phones, man. Mm-hmm. They know.
2: Mm-hmm. And Snapchat is the way that these kids communicate. They Snapchat more than a regular text.
0: Yeah.
2: Snapchat is their way of
1: communication. See, I don't even know that. I don't know what
2: that age group, they snap all day.
1: I don't have that. What is Snapchat?
2: It's just an app.
1: That's too much. Don't.
0: You don't want that in your head.
1: As soon as I asked that question, I went, "How old are you?"
2: It's an app, so it's just like you said, Steve. She deserves the truth. Mm-hmm. She deserves.
1: She ain't gonna get off of it, and we ain't either. So what?
0: That's right. No. That's right. Neither is Ben Crump, thank the Lord.
3: It's going to come out. Ben going to get to the bottom. It's going to come out.
2: He's playing chess. They playing checkers. Come on. Come on, attorney.
0: Yeah, and don't you have any empathy for this mother who lost her son in such a horrible way?
1: No, they don't when it comes to protecting their children. But when it happens to our children, ain't nobody concerned about it. If police officers was killing your kids like they killing our kids, we'd have something done about this by now.
0: Oh, yeah.
1: This ain't a police issue. I'm just using it as an example. It's all good when it ain't yours.
2: Mm-hmm. Yep.
1: But boy, let it be yours, though.
2: Yeah.
3: I'm telling y'all right now.
0: And the world stops.
2: Mm-hmm. Yeah.
3: The lady who is a judge, who is also a parent of one of these children, I promise she is the ringleader of it all. I promise you she is.
4: Like, this is Tommy, what we're
1: going to
4: do.
1: Yeah. They've gotten together to protect these kids.
3: And she knows the law.
1: So their lives ain't over.
3: Yeah.
0: Right. So they'll have a future, which Nolan Wells was robbed of.
1: And
0: exactly.
1: No offense to nobody. But how much stuff got to happen in Mississippi? You got the lady hanging in a tree, Mississippi.
0: Yep. Mm-hmm. Yeah.
1: You got the two college students killed, Mississippi. It happened just recently, too, last week.
0: They got
1: two students. Mm-hmm. They ain't even talking about that one.
0: Mm-hmm.
1: At Ole Miss.
0: Yeah.
1: It keep happening in Mississippi. And y'all don't... I told y'all, let's see what's wrong. We don't even go over there.
0: And that goes all the way back to Emmett Till and before. I mean... Yeah, this, you know, thank
1: Mississippi
0: God.
1: Is a little bit different. Look, man, it's happening everywhere. So it ain't like it's happening more times in Mississippi than everywhere else, right? But why is always Mississippi, though? I mean, we got problems in Cleveland, New York, we got everywhere.
0: Chicago.
2: Yeah, crime.
0: Everywhere. Memphis. Yeah.
2: Yeah. Crime and killing. Yeah.
0: But, wow.
1: But they sure get away with it, though, in Mississippi all the time.
0: Well, hopefully they won't get away with this. The truth will come out.
3: They're still living in the past.
0: Yeah. Coming up next, it is the nephew. We're going to switch gears and get a prank phone call from the nephew right after this.
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1: Everybody you know that die does not move you. Let's just come to terms with that. You've all gotten that call, man. Steve, you sitting down? Yeah, man. Uncle Remus died. Yeah. Hey, man, y'all still having the barbecue Friday? Yeah, everybody die. You ain't got to be it. You does not require my mourning.
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3: Coming up at the top of the hour, it is my strawberry letter for today, and the subject is the love of my life. It's not what you think. 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
3: All right, nephew, what you got for us?
4: Hey, ready for the prank? Good. All right, then. This right here is called Quarterback
3: Children.
4: Sneak. Quarterback Sneak. Thank you. Yeah. All right, cat dog, if you would.
5: Hello?
6: May I speak to Candace?
5: This is she.
6: Hey, Candace, this is Tony. Are you Isaiah's mama?
5: Excuse me?
6: Are you Isaiah's mama?
5: Yeah, I am. Who are you?
6: My name is Tony. I'm DeAndre's daddy. DeAndre, they played on this past season, they played on the football team. They played on the Seahawks together.
5: Okay, but, like, why are you calling me?
6: Okay, I'm calling you for a particular reason. Let me tell you what's going on. This whole past football season, your son Isaiah, he was a starting quarterback, right?
5: Yeah, he's a starting quarterback. He works real hard. Like, that's his position.
6: Okay, let me go and say this. I already know that my son DeAndre is way better than your son Isaiah. I already know that. All right, now I ain't get to...
5: Excuse you?
6: No, ain't no excuse me. I'm not going to excuse myself about this. I've been waiting to get you on the phone so I can tell you exactly what's going on. Let me tell you something. That when the season come back around, when they get ready to play again, I'm telling you right now, my son DeAndre going to be starting. Please know that. Trust me, I swear to you, I know what you did for your son.
5: Excuse me, sir. Excuse me. You, who the do you think you are? Calling me, telling me that your son is going to take my son's position on the team? How do you even have my number?
6: I got your number from a reliable source. One of the parents gave me your number.
5: But what kind of mental problems you got calling my house, telling me about how your son is barely even on the team. He's not even starting.
6: Okay, no, my son ain't starting, okay? But he going to be starting next year, okay? But I know what you did for your son to be starting. Trust me, I know what you did, Candace.
5: I didn't do anything. My son earned his position. So, I mean, I don't really get what you're saying here. You're talking some big game about your son taking my son's position. Like, first of all, I don't even know who you are. I don't know how you got my number. Like, these are kids. It's really not that serious. Like, they're kids out there having a good time trying to play a game. Like, I haven't seen you at a game. I don't know who you think you are. Stepping up, being like, my son is going to take your son's position. Like, what kind of f***ing crazy are you? Okay, you're calling me nowhere out of the f***ing clear blue. I'm just minding my business. My son is playing his game. Who the f*** are you, and why are you calling me? Like, what the f*** is this?
6: I ain't been to no games, but I'm going to be there on next season. I'll be there, okay?
5: Okay, well, right? I mean, you could try. You could try. You might not want to come because your son still ain't starting.
6: Okay, but let's go on and get to the reason why I call you. I already know why your son started.
5: What? No, my son is starting because he earned his position. He's the best on the team. He can
6: okay.
5: throw.
6: Like, you,
5: your son
6: you
5: don't got no kind of arms.
6: You saying that, Candace, but are you sure your son ain't starting because maybe you slept with Coach Bryant?
5: What? Oh, wait, excuse you? Like,
6: did you sleep with Coach Bryant so your son could get that position? Did you do that?
5: Your mama slept with Coach Bryan with her dry That's why your son ain't playing. Who the f*** do you think you are accusing me of sleeping with a g***ing coach?
6: Hey, I'm just letting you know I know what you did for your
5: You don't know s***. You don't know s***. You don't know s***.
6: Okay, so you saying you ain't slept with Coach Bryan. That's what you're saying. So Isaiah starting because they just picked him to start.
5: You are f***ing crazy. First of all, you're going to have to talk to my f***ing husband because these accusations are ridiculous and out of control. Like, I don't know who the f*** do you think you are calling the house, accusing me of sleeping with the f***ing coach? My son earned his position on the team. He's like, what the... Who the f*** do you think you are? You are straight bugging,
6: dude. Who is your husband? Who is that?
5: My husband is Curtis, who you don't know because you ain't never showed up for your own damn son.
6: Okay, Curtis. Your husband named Curtis. Okay. So I tell you what, I need to talk to Curtis here. That's what I need to do.
5: Oh, you're going to more than talk to Curtis. You're going to catch some f***ing hands from Curtis with that mouth.
6: Okay, all good. So let me answer this. You sound like Curtis that drives trucks? That Curtis?
5: I'm talking about Curtis, my husband, in my house. You don't know who we are because you ain't never showed up. You ain't nobody. Your kid is nobody. This whole f***ing phone call is bull****, and you need to call back into whatever f***ing hole you came out of because I am not here for this
6: f***. Curtis is a truck driver, right?
5: Yeah, you lucky he ain't run your f*** over yet.
6: Oh, okay. You're talking about Curtis. Now, can I tell you something else that I done found out about Curtis? Can I tell you that?
5: I kind of don't want to hear anything that comes out of your mouth at this point.
6: Okay,
5: but say your piece.
6: Just the last thing I'm going to say out of my mouth. Can I just tell you what I know about Curtis?
5: You better make it quick.
6: I'm going to make it quick. Curtis got me to prank phone call you. This is nephew Tommy Candace from the Steve Harvey Morning Show. You just got pranked by your husband, Curtis.
5: Are you f***ing kidding me? We're on the radio right now?
6: No, you're not on right now, but you're going to be on in the morning, though.
5: Oh, my goodness. Like, my heart is racing right now. I have to jump through the f***ing phone and tear off your throat. Are you f***ing kidding me? My husband put you up to this?
6: Your husband got me to call you, baby. He said, your son is an amazing quarterback. I said, cool, we're going to do this.
5: Yo, you don't understand. My chest feels like a vice right now. I want to kick you in the f***ing throat. Oh, my God.
6: All right, Candace, it's 2020. You got to tell me one thing. What's the baddest, and I mean the baddest, radio show in the land?
5: Steve Harvey in the Morning. Oh, my God. I'm f***ing sweating, yo.
3: Why?
4: And there you have it. Quarterback sneak. Quarterback sneak.
3: That was crazy.
1: Yeah.
4: Come on.
3: That was crazy.
4: I get it. When they say stupid, I get in line. I pay attention.
3: We know. Yeah. Yeah.
7: So did you play quarterback growing up, Tommy?
4: No. You know what? Eighth grade I did.
8: You played quarterback.
1: Quarterback, the most intelligent required position on the field.
4: I know how to play quarterback.
1: You're going to get a stupid boy the ball every play.
3: Good, no touchdowns.
1: Man.
3: Junior played football too, right, Junior?
4: Okay, there you go, Shirley. There you go. Yeah. See what I'm saying?
3: What?
4: Then when I sting you back, then you think something wrong.
3: No, that's the opposite. No, I can take it. You start, you can't take it.
4: You can't take it.
3: You're not going to put that on me. Nope, you're not going to put it on me.
4: I'm not going to fight with you, Cheryl. I said I'm not going to fight
3: started.
4: With you. But you started. I'm not starting it. You started.
3: Hey, don't raise your voice.
1: I told you. See, hey, dog. Once she put that foreign top on, can't take that off. Put that foreign top on with them Sally Jesse Raphael glasses. Now we got to deal with all this. And don't ask me what kind of top it is. That way I don't get in no trouble. Let's just say.
4: Shirley, what is that?
3: It's
4: is that a
3: freaking kimono, you guys. It's just a kimono.
1: It's from overseas. Let's just leave it at that. And it's got something to do with some people that don't look like us. That's let's just.
4: But is it a hand or arm? What is?
1: It's a dragon, Tommy.
3: Yeah. Okay. Dang.
4: Okay, it's a dragon. So the dragon got arms?
1: No, it's the same dragon that's up over the doorway.
4: So I mean, is it Game of Thrones dragon?
1: No. These dragons kind of have like a funny expression on their face.
4: Oh.
1: I'm not going to tell you what type of dragon.
4: Why don't you just get a muumuu like everybody else? Why you got to wear
7: Why
4: all
7: you
4: that?
7: Worried about what she wearing?
3: Who wears muumuus?
1: I'm on Shirley too jazzy.
7: Well, I do wear a muumuu.
3: Do not, Carla.
1: Whoa.
3: I've never seen you
1: Carla,
3: in a
1: Carla, you got a muumuu?
7: Yes, I do. Muumuu and margaritas with my girlfriend.
1: Please
3: I don't believe
1: that.
3: I do not believe that, Carla. All right, coming up next, it is my strawberry letter, and the subject is the love of my life. We'll get into it right after this.
7: I hate it here.
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1: Buckle up and hold on tight. We got it for you. Here it is, strawberry letter.
2: I guess I ain't supposed to say nothing.
0: That's okay. I'm a buster, Matt.
1: Wait, I can give it some time. They'll choke it back up.

0: All right. Thank you, nephew. Subject, the love of my life. Dear Stephen Shirley, I've been married for almost 20 years. I met and married my wife when I was only 26 years old and she was 25. She had already been married once and she had a son. I married her and we raised our son, her son, together. The boy's father was stationed overseas, and when he got out of the military, he moved to the UK, so he was never a part of the boy's life. Over the years, I would hear my wife praising the boy's father, telling our son that his biological dad is a veteran, a hero, and a great man. It made my blood boil because his dad wasn't around, so what kind of hero could he possibly be? The day our son graduated high school, my wife's phone rang. She screamed and answered it and took it into our son's room. It was his dad on FaceTime. She bragged about how smart their son is, but the boy was uninterested in talking to the man. I let it slide then, but days later, I told her I felt slighted because she praises the absentee father when I am the one that made her son a real man. She flat out told me that his dad is the love of her life, her first real love, and he will always hold a special place in her heart, and she wants her son to know that. Then she said that her son's dad will be in town for Thanksgiving, and she invited him over to meet me. I told her that's not going to happen, and she needs to stop talking to him behind my back. She said it's her son's father, so she has to talk to him. Am I just a sucker that took care of her and her son until the love of her life returned? Wow. Am I too much in my feelings, or do I have a right to be upset with her? You most certainly do have a right to be highly upset, okay? Your wife's behavior, unbelievably disrespectful on her part. I mean, this is a total slap in the face to you. She has completely discounted you. Yeah, you're right. She did slight you. And I don't believe she really loves you. Now, I really hate to say that part because you've made quite a sacrifice here. Your kindness toward her and her son, you would think she would have grown to love you and appreciate what you've done by now, but clearly she's hanging on to the delusion, okay, that her boy's father is the greatest man ever. Men don't do this every day. They don't. And a man who raises another man's son as his very own is special. He's the hero, not some absentee dad. She's so wrong on this, your wife. She's also wrong about this man being her son's father. No, what he is a sperm donor. You are his father, and don't you ever forget that. You raised him. You were there for him. You are the man she should be celebrating and getting excited about. And she should do this every single day. You're a good man. Her son didn't even want to talk to his biological father. So obviously, the son understands what the mother doesn't. Her treatment of you, completely unacceptable. You need to talk to her. I think what she's done is changed the entire dynamic of your marriage, because you're feeling some kind of way now. And honestly, I don't see any good coming from all of this, except that now you know how she really feels about you. Steve?
1: Well, let me say this before I answer this. Everything Shirley said, I agree with 100%. She nailed it. She hit it on the head. We could just go to commercial break and let's just call it a day, because Shirley did cover all the bases. But here I go.
0: Do what you do.
1: It's a couple of things in here, but one line in this letter gets to it. Has a stench on it that is so repulsive to me that I'm not going to be able to get past this one line. When we get to it, I'll let you know. You've been married to this woman for almost 20 years. You met her, you was 26 and she was 25. She'd already been married once and she had a son. All right, but you married her and you married her and y'all raised a son together. My man, congratulations. As Shirley said, these men out here that are taking on the responsibility that other men have walked away from, I commend you. Boy's father was stationed overseas, and when he got out the military, he moved to the UK, so he wasn't part of the boy's life. But then over the years, you would hear her wife praising the boy's father, telling our

0: son that his biological dad is a veteran, a hero, and a great man. Okay, I don't mind that. I don't mind, you know, especially if the boy, what about my dad? Where is it? Then, you know, you want to give him some up. You want to talk him up a little bit. I know he left, deserted, whatever, blah, blah, blah. But you ain't got to put that in the son's head. So I don't mind her saying that to a degree. But she nullifies it quickly. And it made my blood boil because his dad wasn't around. So what kind of hero could he possibly be? Now, this brother in this letter, he 100% correct too. Because you don't want to hear that stuff. You've been putting in all the time, the effort, the love, the guidance, the money, the support, and all that. But this other man getting all this juice, I understand where he's coming from. Then the day your son graduated high school, the wife's phone rang. She screamed and answered it and took it to our son's room. It was his dad on FaceTime. She bragged about how smart the boy is, but the boy was uninterested in talking to the man. Because the boy knows the truth. The boy knows the truth.
1: All right. Hang on, Steve. We'll have part two of your response to today's Strawberry Letter coming up at 23 minutes after today's subject, the love of my life. We'll get back into it right after this. You're listening to the Steve Harvey Morning Show.
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1: All right, come on, Steve. Let's recap today's Strawberry Letter. The subject is the love of my life.
2: Yeah, and this man married this woman at 26. She was 25. She had already been married before and had a son. They got married. They raised the son together. The father was in the military, was never in the boy's life. And when he got out the military, he moved to UK, blah, blah, blah, blah, blah. He overhears her all the time, upping the boy's father to the boy, which is okay. You don't want to downgrade the dude's father in front of the boy. You don't want to make him feel that. But he told him he's a veteran, he's a hero, and all this here. And now the man that wrote the letter is a little upset when he hears that because he makes his blood boil.

0: and rightfully so. Because these men that step in and take on the responsibility of a fatherhood and a family for those sorry men that walk away. Yeah, man. Yeah. Special dude right here that wrote this letter. And he has every right to be a little upset. And so he talking about if his dad wasn't around to raise the boy, what kind of hero could he be? Well said. I agree with you 100%. The day that the son graduated from high school, the phone rang. She screamed, went running in the room because it was the boy's father. He was on FaceTime, and his dad was. She bragged about how smart their son is, but the boy was uninterested in talking to the man, and rightfully so because the boy know. Yeah, you coming up on this? Hey man, once kids get older, they know. You ain't ever here now. I'm graduating. Here you come. Now she all excited to have you on the phone. But that man around that corner, he the one been here. So that's who I'm going to the graduation with. I let it slide, but days later, I told her. Now this is the part. I told her I feel slighted because she praises the absentee father. And when I'm the one that made her son a real man. See, sister, here the problem she made. Here's a mistake she made. You can talk up the biological father for the son. You don't want to. But what you cannot do is disregard the efforts of this man that has been there the entire time. You cannot talk about this absentee father more than you talk about the man that's been there for both of y'all. I got news for you, lady. That man didn't want you or the boy. Now, why are you so skip happy every time he get on the phone? Because I'm going to tell you why. So I said, I'm a little upset you praised the father when I'm the one that made your son a real man. She flat out told me that his dad is the love of her life, her first real love, and he will always hold a special place in her heart, and she wants her son to know that. See, lady, you stupid. You want your son to know how you feel about this man being the love of your life and will always have a special part? See, right there, once you say that to me, this is the one line in the whole letter I'm not letting go. Once you tell me, wait a minute, this man is the love of my life, he's my first real love, and he'll always have a special place in her heart, you got to go. You can get out of my face now. Go on over there with your first love, that special place in your heart, and see if he wants you to move over there to the UK. Go on, do that. Because you sitting up in here, you telling me this about another man to my face? You must think I'm a new kind of stupid to sit up in here and take this right here. I'm not doing this here. So that this letter right here, y'all, is the part that we in court. Because if that's how you feel all this time, why don't you go over there? But he ain't want you or the boy. Now, you want your son to know that he'll always be special. You stupid. I thought you just wanted the son to know that his father was a good guy. But no. You want his son to know how you feel running in there screaming. Then she said her son's dad will be in town for Thanksgiving and she invited him over to meet me. He coming to my house? Who? Your ex is coming to my house? Mm. No, he not. He ain't coming up in here. Ain't nothing in me gonna let you in my house. I told her that's not gonna happen. She need to stop talking to him behind my back. She said it's her son's father, so she needs to talk to him. He 18. I don't know if he's ever paid you child support. I ain't hear that in the letter. And all this here, so I... Am I just a sucker that took care of her son until the love of her life returned? I don't know, man. I don't think you were. I think you did what real men do sometimes. I think you loved her and took care of her and the son. And I think the son appreciates you and loves you. Calls you dad, probably. And I think, no, man, don't look at it like that. No, you ain't no sucker, dog. You did what real men do all the time. Am I too much in my feelings? I do have a right to be upset with her. You doggone right you got to. I can't believe you still with her. I'm just going to tell you flat out, dog. Because once you tell me that somebody else is the real love of your life and will always have a special place in your heart, then you need to go on over there. You need to go on over there. I'm surprised you not only right to be upset, I'm surprised you still there. She yeah. can get out. Now, the boy, he can stay with me if he want to.
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1: It was a beautiful day. 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And all the ladies say. 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
1: It is time now for Junior and Sports Talk. Junior, what you got for us?
2: Well, I tell you what, we got the NFL power rankings for week four. And I can tell you who ain't in the top 10 and ain't
0: no,
2: up.
0: No, no,
2: you
0: don't worry that, about that. But just go ahead and say them.
2: Yeah, here we go. We got the Buffalo Bills at 3-0. They number one.
3: Nice.
2: The San Francisco 49ers, they number two at 3-0. Kansas City Chiefs is third at 3-0. Now, here we go. The Seattle Seahawks is 2-1. They number four. The Baltimore Ravens, 2-1. They number five. Denver Broncos is six at 2-1. The Los Angeles Rams is seven at 1-2. That right there.
3: They believe
0: that's
3: in
0: a shocker.
2: Yeah. The Philadelphia Eagles is 8-2-1. The Minnesota Vikings is 3-0. And the Jacksonville Jaguars ran out the top 10 at 2-1. Now,
0: I told you Jacksonville going to be strong this year, man.
2: Yeah.
0: Browns is 2-1, and we ain't in the top 10, and I'm not even concerned. But what ranking is the Browns, though?
2: Yeah, they number 24. They 24.
0: 24? We 2-1.
2: At 24.
1: Calm it down.
2: Wait a minute, huh?
0: Well, where's the Texans at?
2: We number 21.
1: You care.
2: We at number 21, 0-3 and 21. We ahead of the Browns.
3: We ahead of y'all.
2: Look at God.
1: Thought you didn't care, Steve.
0: Well, you know something, man.
2: What's that?
0: That just shows you how ignorant stats are. The Browns is 2-1. The Texans ain't won a game. 0-3, and they ranked 21st, and the Browns is ranked 24th. Well, that may be the ranking, but let me give you some stats. Uh-huh. The Cleveland Browns, 2 wins, 1 loss. The Houston Texans, 0 wins, 3 losses in a row.
1: That's what he wanted
0: These
1: to get to.
0: That's all Super Bowl bound Texans. So now I don't know who the power ranking people is, but I'm not really interested in that. Y'all better hurry up and turn this season around and get a better record than the Browns, which I thought y'all would do. I really thought y'all would have a better record than the Browns. But if Deshaun Watson continues to perform as he is, Houston, we have a problem.

0: And I am going to be here for you
1: every single week. I know.
0: I'm not going to let it go.
1: You ain't going to let me down either.
0: Hey, man, now who y'all playing the Cowboys this week?
1: Yeah, we playing the Cowboys this week. Now, I know. We bet not lose. That's all. I know. Come on, Shirley. I know.
2: All right, Junior. Thank you. Coming up at the top of the hour, a nosy couple wants to know what's going on with their neighbors. We'll
0: y'all
2: talk
0: need
2: about
0: to talk
2: that
0: to the Lord about right your football this game this week, because y'all lose this week, boy.
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5: Yeah, this album is dedicated to all the teachers that told me I'd never amount to nothing. 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
1: This is from Jillian in Pensacola. Jillian says, I love my next door neighbors, but something strange is going on over there. I have been seeing a pretty white woman leaving their house in the morning after the wife goes to work. She always leaves in an Uber. Friday morning, the husband kissed the woman on the lips before she left. Later that day, the white woman was sitting on the porch, so I waved to her. She introduced herself and said she lives there now. She said she forgot her keys, so she was waiting for her friends to get home. I wanted to ask if they were all in a relationship, but I was afraid to. I told my husband what I saw, and he said he'll find out what's going on over there. Would he be wrong to ask?
2: Both of y'all know.
3: Man, why y'all?
2: It got nothing to do with y'all.
3: Why y'all in this here? I'll find out what's going on over there. And then what?
1: See? This is not odd to you, though.
3: This is how you get your A whipped. This is how A whippings begin. What you finna go over there and talk to this man about? Why is it your business? I don't...
1: So you wouldn't think it was strange. You wouldn't think it was strange that.
3: Oh yeah. Oh, I want to know what's going on.
1: Random white woman.
3: I'm not finna go over there and go, hey man. So what's up with you? What? I'm not finna go over there and ask.
4: Y'all got a new roommate? You can't. Yeah.
3: No, I'm gonna figure it out.
1: Who is the white woman that I saw? The man kissing.
5: He's got to be black people too.
4: Yeah, I want to know.
1: Yeah, because they are. She mentioned that the woman was white. Yeah.
5: Yeah. They black. Mm-hmm.
1: But the husband didn't say he was going over there. He just said he was going to find out what's going on.
2: Well, how are you going to find out if you don't go over there?
4: Yeah, what's going on, Tommy?
1: He can ask. He can talk.
4: Extra women in here. Yeah, let's get to the bottom
1: there you
4: of
1: go,
4: this.
1: Junior.
4: Come on, Junior.
1: Yeah.
4: Yeah. Yeah. Show us a lot of extra women around.
1: And I saw you kiss her in the mouth. My wife said you kissed her in the mouth.
2: Who is the white woman?
4: We want to know that.
1: Acting like
4: with
1: you all don't want to know.
4: Top of the morning. Hey, I got a question.
1: Hey, neighbor.
3: Hey, everybody. Hi, y'all. You know, I know how to do it without asking nobody.
1: Okay. Hey, everybody. Go ahead. Go ahead.
3: Answer me. Hey, everybody.
1: Hey, neighbor. Hey.
3: How y'all?
1: Good. We're good. We're chilling. Yeah.
3: So how is Miss Fleming this morning?
1: Oh, she's fine. She's doing well.
4: Good.
1: Uh-huh.
4: She's good.
3: Yeah.
4: Yeah.
3: Uh-huh. Miss Fleming?
1: Yes. Yes. Yeah.
3: Yeah. Good morning to you. Always ladies first.
1: Yes, good morning. And how are you?
3: Yes, ma'am. Also, I didn't get your name.
1: Becky.
2: With that ain't white Becky. Enough, Sharon. You don't sound white.
3: Oh, Becky White, boy.
1: The name
2: Emily.
1: Itself
2: Shirley
1: implies.
2: Emily.
5: Oh, Emily.
3: Emily, yeah, here. Yeah.
4: Yes, my name is Emily. How are you?
3: Well, hello, Emily.
4: Hello, how are you?
3: I haven't had the pleasure of meeting any of you.
4: Oh, well, my I just name moved Carter. In. I just moved in, Emily.
3: Oh, you just moved. They've been... No, didn't you all move in 2 years ago?
1: Yeah.
4: Well, they've been here, but I just moved in with them.
3: Oh, okay. So you're visiting for a while.
4: I guess you
3: How long
4: say
3: will
4: that.
3: We have the pleasure of being neighbors?
4: I'm not in a rush. I don't know. I'm here.
2: Emily, is you white?
3: You is you what? Blind?
1: Yeah. What? You're looking at the woman.
3: Let me see this white.
4: Yes, I
3: am. In a black neighborhood, she done said a white woman come out the house. Then you want Emily, is you white?
4: Yes.
1: Coming up in 20 minutes after. Thank you, guys. We'll have more of this ignorant show right after this.
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1: Line three, we got Cinnamon.
2: Yes.
1: Is that your real name?
2: Yes.
3: Cinnamon okay. Johnson.
1: Ginger Boats. Honey Lips. Bobby Over Nutmeg.
4: Bobby. Violator Wilson.
1: I'm going to name my baby Gunpowder. Dear Milk.
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0: 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You guys picturing this?
1: That's good.
0: The idea came up after a man saw a video of a wife scratching her husband's back. 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Really? Would you guys do this? I know. Than a full body massage?
2: I don't like massages, so.
3: I love a
0: good massage.
4: Me too. I love a good massage.
0: Yeah, what don't you like about it?
2: First of all, I don't understand you rubbing on me and this ain't
0: going nowhere. Oh,
2: okay. If you rubbing on me, this ain't going nowhere. Okay, what is this for?
0: You're getting relaxed and yeah, anyway, all right.
2: And plus, look, we have a situation that started in Texas. Cleveland, we ban massages.
0: You're not him.
2: But I'm telling you one thing. If you drag your fingernails across my back lightly, you must be trying to get yourself a new car.
0: All right, we'll have more of the Steve Harvey Morning Show coming up at 33 minutes after. We'll play a round of Would You Rather right after this.
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0: 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Time now for a round of Would You Rather. Would you rather go viral for being terrible in bed or for always being smelly? Ugh.
1: Oh, yeah. Terrible in bed or smelly?
0: It's a lose-lose.
2: Well, Tommy, you take 3 baths a day, so you won't be on there for being smelly.
0: That's true.
1: It's that other part.
0: What? Say it.
3: You don't want
4: to be known
3: bed,
4: for being bad.
3: Yeah, that's what you don't want to be known for.
1: But I can't stank, though.
4: Bad sex can get better.
1: Give me the other one. Maybe people will help me out, help me get better.
2: You've heard all types of stuff about me on the internet.
3: Uh-huh.
2: People have written lies about me. I can't tell you how many times.
0: Okay.
2: Ain't heard one complaint.
4: Next question.
0: Junior, we didn't get yours. What was yours?
3: Yeah. I'm just going to be terrible. I can't be smelly.
0: Good. All right. Would you rather tapered leg pants or wide leg pants?
2: Wide.
1: Tapered. Tapered.
0: 2 wide leg, 1 tapered. Okay.
2: Well, Junior.
1: I don't know why he just go wherever he sees Steve going. He don't even pay attention to what they asking him. He does just whatever Steve says quietly. What you look like with your some quietly?
3: What I look like with my pants strapped to my ankle? Why won't that?
2: No, they
1: look like your
2: clothes
1: swallowed you up.
2: They just said tapered, Junior. Which is what your
0: suit
2: says.
0: But he said wide
2: now.
0: Legs.
2: Well, all his suits is tapered leg pants. He don't wear bell bottom pants.
4: Oh, he does. He can't change his mind.
0: He doesn't.
3: Bell bottoms, Uncle. She just said wide legs. Just bell bottoms. I ain't thinking about bell.
2: Well, what you think wide legs is?
3: They not bell bottoms.
0: Wide legs. Yeah. Wide legs are wide legs.
3: Bell bottoms.
2: No.
4: Stand on your decision, Junior. Rock your
0: Yeah, don't let them in. Uh-huh.
2: It's when like you wear bell wide bottom, leg pants don't your shoe be That's what's covered. Out now. No, not your whole shoe. But a lot. That's all the pants I wore last year was either bell bottom or wide leg. That's what I'm wearing now.
0: Congratulations.
4: Okay.
2: I didn't wear none of my taper leg suits last year.
3: I'm not arguing with us.
1: Let's do a date list. Do you want a wide hat or a tapered hat? How you want that?
0: All right. We're moving on.
2: Do you want a baseball hat with the hole in the back or do you want a fitted cap? If you wear the baseball hat with the hole in the back, we can see what's happening.
0: That's not a would you rather, Junior. All right. And anyway, thank you guys. That's all the time we have for that. Coming up next, it is our last break of the day, and we'll close out the show with the one and only Steve Harvey right after this. We got something special for you, Steve.
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1: All right, guys, here we are, our last break of the day. We have to, as always, say thank you to our Steve Harvey Nation for just riding with us every single day. We appreciate you. Now, Steve, we have something really special for you, okay?
0: Okay.
1: Something special. We have a special note from a woman you met years ago, and she said you changed her life with the advice you gave her, okay? Her name is Shava Fox. She wrote a letter. She says, Mr. Harvey, we met years ago and I was in a very dark place. I was fighting depression and questioning whether I had anything left in me. During that season, your voice, your honesty, and your ability to tell the truth with humor reached me in a way I will never forget. You helped me realize that my own voice mattered. You helped me recognize a talent I didn't know I had. I didn't have a mom or a dad, so you saved my life that day. Now I'm a published author, and you told me to reach out to you when I released my first book. It's titled, When a Man is Fed Up, They're Tired of Being Tired Too. And the foreword of my book is dedicated to you. I'm not writing to ask you for anything. I simply need you to know that talking to you had an impact far beyond what you may have ever realized. Thank you for being who you are, Mr. Harvey. Very nice, right?
0: Well, that's, yeah. That's nice. You know, it's always good
1: Very
0: to
1: nice.
0: Know that. Uh-huh. You have
1: you
0: an
1: remember?
0: Impact, you know.
1: Mm-hmm. Mm-hmm. Yeah. You remember her?
2: Y'all met in a dark place, she say. That's what she said.
1: No, she said she said she was in a dark
2: where was
1: place.
2: Where was you at all these lights is out of you? Where was
0: you? It was, you that was cozy
1: really
0: as hell.
1: Ignorant.
0: Sound like a booth at a restaurant to me.
1: I know.
0: Shut oh, what
1: up,
0: kind
1: Tommy.
0: Of trouble I'm in with this hill.
1: The point is, you helped this young lady when she needed help, when she was at a low point in her life.
0: Yeah, I sort of remember that because mm-hmm. she had that name. I had never heard that name before.
1: Shava.
0: Because mm-hmm. I thought she kept saying Shava, and I was going, well, that's
1: Shava,
0: name, baby girl, Shava.
1: Shava Ranks.
0: Yeah. And she didn't look like Shava Ranks either, so that was another bit of confusion.
1: Mm-hmm. Mm-hmm.
0: But no, man, it's always good to know, man, that you've affected somebody in a positive way. You never know, man. You throw a lot of seeds in the ground and you don't know mm-hmm. which ones are sprouting up, man. But through God's grace and mercy, man, I've had a lot of that in my life, man. And it really gives me great, I have a great sense of purpose when I hear people say stuff like that. I think... it kind of makes me think about my mentoring camp. Man, if I look at all the young boys that came to my camp,
1: mm-hmm.
0: who come up to me, who write me, who walk up to me. I mean, man, at Earn Your Leisure, just this past year, two guys from my mentoring camp, one is in real estate now, and he thanks me all the time for everything I taught him because that was his dream. And he said, nobody never asked him that till I came to your camp. He's a successful real estate agent now. And the other kid is a huge, listen to me, a huge insurance guy. I mean, this kid nets right at $1 million a year profit. And, you know, to talk with these young men and hear that, man, you changed my life. You did this for me, man. It's hundreds. And that gives me such a feeling of purpose, man, and gratitude, because I've always asked God to make my life, I want it to be relevant. I didn't want to just be funny. I want it to be relevant. And God gave me that. And I can tell you that is only from God. You don't get to, how can I say this, man? Most of the really, really big stuff you'll get in your life is not because you worked hard or you wanted it. It will be because God graced you with it. You know, man, people kill me with this. Yeah, but I worked hard. I worked harder than. You know how many people work hard and have very little to show for it? Do you know how hard I used to work and had very little to show for it? Just because you work hard is not the guarantee that it will always be right. I am telling you flat out, y'all, you're going to need some grace and favor. And grace is only given it out by God. Let me tell you what I've learned about grace. Grace is God's unmerited.

unmerited favor. You know what that means? I had to learn that. Grace is God's unmerited favor. You know what? That means it's unmerited. That means you can't

0: to be on this end of all of it? This is crazy, man. That's how I know it's God's grace. And I thank God for making me relevant. I asked him for it, but I didn't know how to do it. And when he done gave me so much of it, I don't even know where it's coming from. It just show up in moments like this. And that's another thing. That ain't nobody but the Lord. That's all that is, y'all. That ain't nobody but the Lord. That ain't Steve Harvey. No, sir. No, sir. I'm clear about that. Feel how you want to feel, but you need God's grace and favor. Y'all have a great day.
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1: One of the most difficult things to do is find yourself in a storm. 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
1: Hey, it's Steve Harvey, y'all. Here's what happened on the Steve Harvey Morning Show. See, foreplay is two words. Something four. Happens before four. We play. That's why they call it foreplay. Now, Phoebe got to understand that now. He's 73. This ain't his first rodeo. Is we playing or are we foeing? What is we doing? We either going to play or we going to foe. What are we going to do? Because I'm tired of foeing.
2: Oh, Lord. Yeah,
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1: Kick off fall fun at the 4th Annual Urbana Fall Fusion Festival on Saturday, October 10th from 3 to 7 p.m. in downtown Urbana. 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

Sam Payne Urbana, we did it together. 97.9 The Vibe is turning one. 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

somebody gives more than the other. 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